She was storming through the house that day, and I could tell she was leaving. And I thought, oh, she'll be back, till she turned around and pointed at the wall and said,

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15: We'll have mostly clear skies for tonight. Lows will be in the mid-50s, partly cloudy on our Sunday. Highs will be in the lower 80s. And the clouds move back in Sunday night, along with a chance of some light rain showers. Lows will be in the mid-50s. Looks like we cool back off just in time for the new work week. Partly cloudy on Monday. Highs around 70. with your severe view forecast. I'm storm specialist Drew Richards.
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10: We'll have mostly clear skies for tonight. Lows will be in the mid-50s, partly cloudy on our Sunday. Highs will be in the lower 80s. And the clouds move back in Sunday night, along with a chance of some light rain showers. Lows will be in the mid-50s. Looks like we cool back off just in time for the new work week. Partly cloudy on Monday, highs around 70. With your severe view forecast, I'm Storm Specialist Drew Richards.
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Marty Robbins in El Paso City on your Real Country Saturday night. My name is Al Farr with more of your favorites coming up right now with John Anderson. She just started liking cheating songs on Real Country.

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0: Tucker Wedmore, wind up missing you on Real Country. My name is Al Farber. While it seems brunch is the most popular Mother's Day eating time, it's not. Dinner is the most popular time to eat out, followed by lunch and then brunch, with breakfast taking up the rear. 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
7: We'll have mostly clear skies for tonight, lows will be in the mid-50s, partly cloudy on our Sunday, highs will be in the lower 80s. And the clouds move back in Sunday night, along with a chance of some light rain showers. Lows will be in the mid-50s. Looks like we cool back off just in time for the new work week. Partly cloudy on Monday, highs around 70. With your severe view forecast, I'm Storm Specialist Drew Richards.
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1: The hand that rocks the cradle rules the world. That's why it's all about her this weekend on Real Country.

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1: Loretta Lynn, One's on the way on Real Country. Body Bazaar, Farbo. There's a good chance that you're going to get your mom carnations for Mother's Day. The most traditional Mother's Day flower is the carnation. Pink carnations represent gratitude and love, while red carnations signify admiration. Don't give your mom white carnations, though. White carnations are traditional flowers to give or wear in remembrance of a mom who is no longer living. More of your favorite old country songs are coming up right around the corner for you from Aaron Tippin. You've Got to Stand for Something. Justin Moore, Time's Ticking, and more next right here on Real Country.
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19: We'll have mostly clear skies for tonight. Lows will be in the mid-50s, partly cloudy on our Sunday. Highs will be in the lower 80s. And the clouds move back in Sunday night, along with a chance of some light rain showers. Lows will be in the mid-50s. Looks like we cool back off just in time for the new work week. Partly cloudy on Monday. Highs around 70. With your severe view forecast, I'm Storm Specialist Drew Richards.
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I might get a little tired on the weekend. 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

0: More variety and less repetition. It's the music mix that makes the difference. 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
1: Well, my daddy left home when I was 3, and he didn't leave much to Ma and me. 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

0: Tom Waits witty right here in Real Country. Hi there, I'm Tammy, and research says don't be that wife that gets jealous when your husband looks at an attractive woman. Listen, this has been the philosophy I've used my entire marriage. I don't care where he works up his appetite, long as he comes home for supper. Know what I mean?
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0: Mark Chestnut. All my old flames have new names right here in Real Country, where we've got lots of great music stacked up. Going to do some Merle Haggard, one for all you moms out there, and Bobby Bear. They're on the way here in Real Country.
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1: Ever seen an angel? Just look in your mama's eyes. That's why it's all about her this weekend on Real Country.

0: Lainey Wilson. That one's called 4x4 by You right here in Real Country. I saw her giving a tour of her Nashville home. And in the living room, she's got this gorgeous chandelier that is covered in crystal points, natural crystal points. Well, you know, my husband and I, we love to dig some crystals, so I've got tons of them. So I'm trying to replicate that, and we'll see if it's a Pinterest fail or if it's a Pinterest thumbs up. I'll keep you posted. Keep it here. We've got lots of good stuff on the way. As a matter of fact, Kenny Chesney's good stuff coming up, and we'll get to some Glenn Campbell next.
1: The U.S. Treasury quietly released its official financial report for 2025. It appears by its own numbers, the U.S. government seems insolvent. It's reported that the Treasury shows about $6 trillion in assets and over $47 trillion in liabilities. Add it all up, and it looks like the U.S. owes more than $130 trillion it doesn't have. 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

0: good stuff, Kenny Chesney, right here in Rural Country. It's always been those little things. That's the best part of life. Hey, listen, if you've got a friend or a loved one who you're trying to get to drop a bad habit, here's what you do. You do what moms do. You make them feel guilty. According to a recent study, traditional scare tactics like you're going to get killed if you don't start wearing a seatbelt tend to be laughed off. But playing the guilt card, if you get hurt because you're not wearing a seatbelt, it's going to kill your mother. That is more effective. So keep that in mind when you're trying to play those little mind games with folks. And keep it here. We're going to do some Judds for you. They're coming up.
1: 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It appears by its own numbers, the U.S. government seems insolvent. It's reported that the Treasury shows about $6 trillion in assets and over $47 trillion in liabilities. Add it all up, and it looks like the U.S. owes more than $130 trillion it doesn't have. 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

0: That's Waylon Jennings here in Real Country. Hey, listen, if you're stuck on a gift for mom, try this. 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Doesn't have to be elaborate. Just has to be from the heart.
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0: That's Alan Jackson, got those summertime blues right here in real country. It's crazy how close we are to Memorial Day weekend. I mean, it's just a couple of weeks. It seemed like it'd never get here, and now it's going so fast. Hey, keep it here. Great music on the way from Willie. We'll get to some Mary Chapin Carpenter. And how about some Garth for Mother's Day next?
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1: 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And, Mom, this next one's for you on Real Country.

Conway Twitty. You've never been this far before, right here in Real Country, where we're going to keep things rolling with some George Strait. Baby's Gotten Good at Goodbye, right here in Real Country.

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1: 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Just look in your mama's eyes. That's why it's all about her this weekend on Real Country.

0: right here in Real Country. I understand he'll be performing several songs tomorrow night on the Idol finale, but there's going to be a lot of special guests there, too. I know Brad Paisley will be there to perform. Who else? Leanne Womack, the Gin Blossoms, all kinds of great stuff. Don't miss the finale of Idol tomorrow night.
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0: Miranda Lambert over you right here in Real Country. Lots of great music to celebrate mom on the way. We'll get to some George Burge and one from Tim and Faith. They're coming up.
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1: It's all about her this weekend. 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
1: News this hour from Town Hall, I'm Ron Taylor. At a news conference, Dr. Michael Wadman, chair of emergency medicine at the University of Nebraska Medical Center, says a group of Americans coming from the hantavirus-stricken ship are headed to their special unit in Omaha.
2: We have protocols in the quarantine unit that provide for safe care of these persons, including just all the activities of daily living so that they can, you know, have a comfortable stay, but also have it in an area that's protected and limits spread of pathogen.
1: President Trump's Religious Liberty Commission is preparing to make recommendations after more than a year of hearings.
3: Commissioners have spoken about their priorities, which largely reflect the conservative, evangelical, and Catholic membership. One idea is to increase avenues for religious expression in public schools and other public settings. Another is making public money more available to religious organizations. And there is a push to allow for religious-based exemptions from some regulations and classroom lessons. Bob Hagner reporting.
1: The U.S. is still waiting for a response from Iran to a proposal to end the Middle East conflict. President Trump said Friday that he expected a response soon on his framework for peace talks. The shaky ceasefire between the two countries appeared to be holding, even as the U.S. military continues to enforce a naval blockade of the Strait of Hormuz. Meanwhile, Britain announcing Saturday it's sending the Royal Navy destroyer to prepare for a possible joint operation to open the Strait of Hormuz. The National Retail Federation is projecting record spending this Mother's Day. From flowers to spa days to reservations at mom's favorite restaurant, Americans are expected to spend around $38 billion this holiday. About 84% of Americans plan on celebrating spending roughly $285 on gifts. At least 75% say they're going to grab some flowers. News and analysis at townhall.com.
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5: Rheem, the new degree of comfort.
7: We'll have partly cloudy skies for today. Highs will be in the lower 80s. Showers move in tonight with a cold front. Lows in the mid-50s and then partly cloudy and cooler again for our Monday. Highs around 70. 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With your severe view forecast, I'm Drew Richards.

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1: The hand that rocks the cradle rules the world. 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

0: Johnny Cash, Ghost Riders in the Sky. You know, he's not the only artist to have recorded that song. That was done by Burl Ives, Bing Crosby, Gene Autry. They all covered that one. Great song. Written by a forest ranger, believe it or not, back in 48. I'm Tammy. We've got some great music coming from Martina McBride, and look out for Blake Shelton. He's up next.
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0: Martina McBride right here in Real Country. I'm Tammy Lively. File this under Good to Know. The folks at Chipotle have been accused recently of shrinkflation, you know, providing less for more money. Well, the CEO, his name is Scott Boatwright. He said, if you want more, if your portion's not big enough, just ask the team member. He says, I promise you, no one is going to say no. So there you go. It applies to everything except guacamole.
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0: 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It's the music mix that makes the difference. 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
1: News this hour from Town Hall, I'm Ron Taylor. The British military says an unknown projectile hit a British ship setting it ablaze just off the coast of Qatar.
2: The United Kingdom Maritime Trade Operations Center says Sunday's attack caused a small fire on the bulk carrier. That fire is now extinguished. British maritime officials also say the incident took place about 26 miles northeast of Qatar's capital, Doha. In addition, UK officials say there are no reported casualties.
1: Correspondent Andrew Stewart reporting, this marks the latest attack on vessels in the Persian Gulf since a shaky ceasefire stopped fighting between the U.S. and Iran. A Frontier plane hits and kills a person on the runway during takeoff at a Denver airport Friday night.
3: A Frontier plane hits and kills someone who should not have been on the runway at Denver Airport, causing an engine fire and smoke on the plane, forcing an evacuation, according to authorities and this ATC.com audio with the pilot telling air traffic control.
4: We just hit somebody. We have an engine fire.
3: And
4: there was an individual walking across the runway.
3: This all happening Friday night. Transportation Secretary Sean Duffy says a trespasser breached Denver Airport security by scaling a perimeter fence and running out onto that runway. Frontier says the 224 passengers and 7 crew had to evacuate using the plane's inflatable slides. I'm Julie Walker.
1: A hantavirus-stricken cruise ship with more than 140 people on board has arrived at Tenerife in Spain's Canary Islands, just off the coast of West Africa. The passengers and some of the crew are to disembark on the island under strict safety precautions. Authorities have said those who will disembark will have no contact with the local population. You'll find more breaking news, plus these stories and more analysis at townhall.com.
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6: We'll have partly cloudy skies for today, highs will be in the lower 80s. Showers move in tonight with a cold front, lows in the mid-50s, and then partly cloudy and cooler again for our Monday, highs around 70. 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

0: Josh Turner, would you go with me right here in real country? You know who will always go with me? My dog, Cooper. That dog doesn't want me to leave the house without him. He's so funny. Hey, keep it here. We're going to get Mama some flowers with C.W. McCall coming up.
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1: Ever seen an angel? Just look in your mama's eyes. That's why it's all about her this weekend on Real Country.

He said, I live with Grandma now, but I promised Mama some roses, because I talk to her all the time. I wanted to give her 5, because that's how old I am. But the lady said I couldn't buy them with just a dime. Well, the little fella's story kind of touched my heart, so I told the lady to give him what he wanted and charge it to me. Then I told her I needed to wire 12 roses to my mama up in Chapel Hill, Tennessee. I looked around and the little boy was gone. But all of a sudden the door flew open and he come running back in. He said, Mister, I forgot to thank you for the roses. He smiled and shook my hand and ran back out again. Well, I started on out of town. And I was feeling real proud of myself for thinking of my mama and really caring. When I looked out the window and I saw that same little boy kneeling by a grave in an old cemetery. I stopped my car and walked over to where the little boy was kneeling down. And he smiled up at me and said, this is where my mama stays. She says she sure does thank you for these pretty roses. Well, that's when I had to walk away. And I drove straight back to that flower shop and I said, lady, have you sent those flowers to Tennessee? She said, no, not yet. I said, well, never mind. I'll just take them back with me.

0: Listen, I'm Tammy Lively. I've got to get out of here. Don't forget, if you haven't picked up anything for Mom, go buy a garden center. Get her something for her garden. There's so much research that shows how just 5 minutes a day outdoors in nature is good for your mental health. And, of course, I believe it's good for your soul, too. Have a great one, folks. We'll see you back here. Happy Mother's Day to all you moms. And remember what Mom taught you. Always be kind.
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1: It's all about her this weekend. Songs by women and about women, especially the woman who loved you first. 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

0: Iranian oil tankers, CENTCOM, posting that video. Meanwhile, Saturday, the small Gulf island of Bahrain said it had arrested 41 people it alleges are part of a group affiliated with Iran's Revolutionary Guard. I'm Julie Walker.
1: Moscow marked Victory Day Saturday amid a three-day ceasefire agreement with Ukraine.
2: Russian President Vladimir Putin expressed confidence in Russian troops fighting for the fifth year in Ukraine as he oversaw a toned-down Victory Day parade on Red Square. For the first time in two decades, the procession commemorating the defeat of Nazi Germany in World War II took place without tanks, missiles, and other heavy equipment, with officials there citing the current operational situation. President Trump is taking credit for the agreement.
3: And we have a little period of time where they're not going to be killing people. That's very good.
2: He says his hope is that the break in the fighting could be the beginning of the end of the war. I'm Jennifer King.
1: The British military says a bulk carrier caught fire after being hit by an unknown projectile off the coast of Qatar. The United Kingdom Maritime Trade Operations Center says the attack Sunday caused a small fire on the ship, which was extinguished. A hantavirus-stricken cruise ship with more than 140 people on board has arrived at Tenerife, Spain's Canary Islands, off the coast of West Africa. The passengers and some of the crew are to disembark on the island under strict safety precautions. Authorities have said those who will disembark will have no contact with local population. News and analysis at townhall.com.
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6: We'll have partly cloudy skies for today, highs will be in the lower 80s. Showers move in tonight with a cold front, lows in the mid-50s, and then partly cloudy and cooler again for our Monday, highs around 70. 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

0: That's the painter, Cody Johnson, here on Real Country. What are you doing for mom for Mother's Day? It seems like brunch might be the most popular Mother's Day eating time. It turns out it's not. Actually, it's dinner that's most popular, followed by lunch, then brunch. Breakfast in last place. So if you're looking for no crowds and still a chance to feed mom, looks like breakfast and brunch are the best opportunities to get mom a free meal and not run into a huge line.
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0: That's Sandy Tucker here on Real Country. Can't believe we're talking about stuff at the end of the year already. CBS and New Year's Eve Live, Nashville's Big Bash, have renewed their partnership agreement, and they're going to be working together for the next few years. So you'll be able to see Nashville's Big Bash on CBS again. We're excited to continue showcasing Music City on a national stage with the broadcast, says the president of the Nashville Convention and Visitors Bureau. It's the kind of exposure you simply can't buy, putting Music City in living rooms across the country.
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7: We'll have partly cloudy skies for today. Highs will be in the lower 80s. Showers move in tonight with a cold front. Lows in the mid-50s and then partly cloudy and cooler again for our Monday. Highs around 70. 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With your severe view forecast, I'm Drew Richards.
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0: That's Garth Brooks, Real Country, and it's Buzz here. Happy Mother's Day to all the moms. And it's time's ticking. If you haven't got your mom a card or maybe some flowers, I mean, find the convenience store and get up and do that now before it's much too late. 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
1: Breaking news this hour from townhall.com. I'm Michael Herring. The shaky ceasefire in the Iran war is being tested again. A cargo ship caught fire today after being hit by an unknown projectile off the coast of Qatar. Kuwait's military reports an attack by drones without specifying where they came from. The attack's the latest to a month-old ceasefire, which the Trump administration says still remains in effect.

I was on the outskirts of a little southern town, trying to reach my destination before the sun went down. The old CB was blaring away on Channel 19 when there came a little boy's voice on the radio line. And he said, "Breaker 19, is anyone there? Come on back, truckers, and talk to Teddy Bear." Well, I keyed the mic and I said, "You got it, Teddy Bear." And the little boy's voice came back on the air. "Appreciate the break. Who we got on that end?" I told him my handle and then he began. "Now, I'm not supposed to bother you fellas out there. Mom says you're busy and for me to stay off there. But you see, I get lonely and it helps to talk. 'Cause that's about all I can do. I'm crippled and I can't walk." I came back and told him to fire up that mic, and I'd talk to him as long as he liked. "This was my dad's radio," the little boy said, "but I guess it's mine and Mom's now, 'cause my daddy's dead. Dad had a wreck about a month ago. He was trying to get home in a blinding snow. Mom has to work now to make ends meet, and I'm not much help with my two crippled feet. She says not to worry, that we'll make it all right, but I hear her crying sometimes late at night. You know, there's one thing I want more than anything else to see. Oh, I know you guys are too busy to bother with me, but you see, my dad used to take me for rides when he was home. But I guess it's all over now since my daddy's gone." Not one breaker came on the old CB as that little crippled boy talked with me. I tried hard to swallow a lump that just wouldn't stay down as I thought about my boy back in Greenville town. Dad was going to take Mom and me with him later on this year. Well, I remember him saying, "Someday this old truck will be yours, Teddy Bear. But I know I'll never get to ride an 18-wheeler again. But this old base will keep me in touch with all my trucker friends. Teddy Bear's going to back on out now and leave you alone, 'cause it's about time for Mom to come home. But you give me a shout when you're passing through, and I'll sure be happy to come back to you." Well, I came back and I said, "Before you go, 1010, what's your home 20, little CB friend?" Well, he gave me his address and I didn't once hesitate, 'cause this hot load of freight is just gonna have to wait. I turned that truck around on a dime and headed straight for Jackson Street, 229. And as I rounded the corner, oh, I got one heck of a shock. 18-wheelers were lined up for three city blocks. Well, I guess every driver for miles around had caught Teddy Bear's call. And that little crippled boy was having a ball. For as fast as one driver would carry him in, another would carry him to his truck and take off again. Well, you better believe I took my turn at riding Teddy Bear. And then I carried him back in and put him down in his chair. And buddy, if I never live to see happiness again, I want you to know I saw it that day in the face of that little man. We took up a collection for him before his mama got home, and each driver said goodbye, and then they were all gone. He shook my hand with a mile-long grin and said, "So long, trucker, I'll catch you again." Well, I hit that interstate with tears in my eyes. And I turned on the radio and I got another surprise. Breaker 19, came a voice on the air. "Just one word of thanks from Mama Teddy Bear. We wish each and every one a special prayer for you, 'cause you just made my little boy's dream come true. I'll sign off now before I start to cry. May God ride with you. 10-4 and goodbye."

playing real country for you on Mother's Day. My name is Buzz Jackson. Happy Mother's Day to all the moms, including my mom. Here's Johnny Lee on Real Country.

0: John Party, Real Country. That's called Last Night Lonely. How old is your dog really in human years? We keep hearing that one dog year equals 7 human years rule, but it turns out that's not exactly right. A one-year-old dog, similar to a 30-year-old human. A 4-year-old dog is more like a 52-year-old human. And after age 7, dog aging slows relative to humans. So your old dog may not be as old, or at least feel as old, as you might think.
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0: country with Ella Langley. That's called Weren't for the Wind. YouTube is expanding its late night talk show offerings with a show called Good Night. 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
8: We'll have partly cloudy skies for today. Highs will be in the lower 80s. Showers move in tonight with a cold front. Lows in the mid-50s. And then partly cloudy and cooler again for our Monday. Highs around 70. 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
2: Praise the Lord, praise the Lord. This is your brother in Christ, Ricardo Rios. In your

Praise the Lord, praise the Lord. This is your brother in Christ, Ricardo Rios. In your program is all about Jesus. Praise the Lord. In this morning, praise the Lord, with that beautiful song, we want to start our program in this morning. And we also want to congratulate all the mothers in this day. Today is Mother's Day, praise the Lord. And in this day, praise the Lord, we want to congratulate all the mothers, praise the Lord, out there, praise the Lord, at church, at home, praise the Lord, or family members, praise the Lord, church family, praise the Lord, and friends, praise the Lord. They had the honor to be mothers in this day, praise the Lord. We celebrate with you in this day, praise the Lord. Today, praise the Lord, we want to go to the book of Romans, praise the Lord, chapter 5. We're going to read a few verses there, and then we go to chapter 6, praise the Lord. The Bible says in the first few verses in chapter 5 of the book of Romans, therefore, being justified by faith, we have peace with God through our Lord Jesus Christ, by whom also we have access by faith into this grace where we stand and rejoice in hope of the glory of God. And not only so, but we glory in tribulations, also knowing that

0: Tribulation worketh patience, and patience experience, experience hope, and hope maketh not ashamed, because the love of God is shed abroad of hearts by the Holy Ghost, which is into us. Praise the Lord. Also, praise the Lord, I want to read in verse 20 of chapter 6, praise the Lord, through 23, the Bible says, "For when ye were the servants of sin, ye were free from righteousness. What fruit had ye then in those things whereof ye are now ashamed? For the end of those things is dead, but now, and that but is very important, but now being made free from sin and become servants to God, ye have your fruit into holiness, and the end everlasting life." The end is everlasting life. "For the wages of sin is death, but the gift of God is eternal life through Jesus Christ our Lord." Praise the Lord. You know, the book of Romans, praise the Lord, is one of the most, in my opinion, one of the most powerful books in the Bible. Praise the Lord. I heard before that if we didn't have the other books of the Bible, praise the Lord, we probably could live by the book of Romans, praise the Lord, because the book of Romans is so complete, praise the Lord, in every aspect of our life, praise the Lord, hallelujah. The Paul covered in the book of Romans so many subjects, praise the Lord, that we deal with today, today's date, praise the Lord. And today, praise the Lord, I want to talk under the title, praise the Lord, the two outcomes, death or eternal life, praise the Lord. Death or eternal life, praise the Lord. In Romans 6:23, praise the Lord, the Bible says, "For the wages of sin is death, but the gift of God is eternal life through Jesus Christ, our Lord." Praise the Lord. For us to talk about the wages of sins, before that, we need to understand, praise the Lord, what the wages of sins means. Praise the Lord. Hallelujah. It means, praise the Lord, to earn something. Something, praise the Lord, that is deserved, praise the Lord. It is some sort of a salary or pay, praise the Lord. When we go to work for 40 hours a week, praise the Lord, we expect a wages, we expect a pay, we expect a salary, we expect a check, praise the Lord. After those 40 hours of work, you expect to be paid for that time that you spend in a place working, praise the Lord. So the same way, praise the Lord, the wages of sin, the pay, the salary, praise the Lord, the check that you will receive, hallelujah, for your sins, the Bible explicitly says there is death, praise the Lord. But God doesn't leave it there, praise the Lord. God does not leave there, praise the Lord, the total answer, praise the Lord, hallelujah, because there is a but. Praise the Lord, a but, hallelujah, which means, hallelujah, there is a comma, praise the Lord, after, hallelujah, the death sentence has been given to you and has been given to me, praise the Lord. You know, James 1:5 says, "Then when lust hath conceived, it brings forth sin, and sin, when it is finished, bring it for death." James 1:15 says that when we conceive to lust, praise the Lord, that brings for sin, praise the Lord, hallelujah. But the sin bring for death, praise the Lord. And that's the wages of sin. The wages of sin, the salary and the pay is death. But But, praise the Lord. I love when there is a comma, praise the Lord, in the sentence. I love because, hallelujah, it's not the final answer, praise the Lord. And the verse 23 says, but, hallelujah, the gift of God, hallelujah, is eternal life through Jesus Christ, our Lord. Hallelujah. It doesn't end in death, praise the Lord. It doesn't end, hallelujah, in death. It doesn't end in the wages of sin. There is, hallelujah, death. Hallelujah. There is a but. There is a remedy. There is a solution for that problem, praise the Lord. You know, sin breaks, praise the Lord, and destroy every part of us, praise the Lord. Sin not only causes, praise the Lord, a spiritual death, but it also causes physical death. And it also causes eternal death, praise the Lord, hallelujah, which is judgment, praise the Lord. In Genesis 2:17, the Bible says, but of the tree of the knowledge of good and evil, thou shalt not eat of it, for in the day that thou eatest, therefore thou shalt surely die. This is what God told to Eve, and praise the Lord, and Adam, praise the Lord, hallelujah. In Eden, praise the Lord. He gave them a warning. He told them what will happen, praise the Lord, if they eat from the tree of the knowledge of good and evil, praise the Lord. Even though Adam did not die physically that same day, spiritual death occurred immediately, praise the Lord, separating him from God, praise the Lord, hallelujah. When we sin, there is a separation. When we sin against God, automatically you feel, praise the Lord, in your heart that you have done something wrong. You feel the guilt. You feel the pain. Your soul that was in total communion, hallelujah, and walking with God, praise the Lord, all of a sudden feel shame, feel, hallelujah, hallelujah, they had done something wrong, praise the Lord. This is what happened to Adam and Eve when they both ate from the fruit. The Bible says that their eyes were open, and they realized that they were naked, praise the Lord. They didn't know they were naked as long they were walking with God, as long they were speaking with God, as long they were having a relationship with God. They didn't know these things, praise the Lord, because they were walking in total holiness with him, praise the Lord, in total communion with him. Sin separates us from God, praise the Lord, hallelujah. Sin, praise the Lord, is like cancer, praise the Lord. Once it starts, praise the Lord, hallelujah, if you do not repent, if you don't ask God to cleanse you, if you don't ask God to change you, hallelujah, it commences to take a hold of you, praise the Lord, hallelujah, to the point of not being able, praise the Lord, to control yourself for actions, praise the Lord. And one sin give birth to another sin give birth to another sin, praise the Lord, hallelujah. And you find yourself, praise the Lord, in a place of no return, praise the Lord. But, hallelujah, there is Jesus, praise the Lord. Hallelujah, because Jesus, hallelujah, has given us, hallelujah, the gift of eternal life. Hallelujah. He has given us, hallelujah, the gift of eternal life through our Lord Jesus Christ, praise the Lord. Paul says in verse 22, but now be made free from sin. See, hallelujah, in our own nature, praise the Lord, we were servants of sin. But we were free. Free from that sin. And we were covered, praise the Lord, with Jesus' righteousness, praise the Lord. We didn't have fruits back in the day. There was nothing to be proud of, praise the Lord, back in the day when we were, praise the Lord, lost in our lust, in our sins, praise the Lord. But now, praise the Lord, now that sin has died in us and Jesus has birthed in our hearts, praise the Lord, now we become children and servants of God, praise the Lord, hallelujah. The wages of sins are dead, but the gift of God is eternal life through Jesus Christ, praise the Lord. Luke 15:24 says, "For this my son was dead and is alive again. He was lost and is found." And they began to marry, praise the Lord. This is the parable of the prodigal son, praise the Lord. Jesus described a son who left his father and lived in sin, praise the Lord. But his son, hallelujah, this son recognized when he lost everything that he had. He recognized one thing, that in his father's house, his servants, praise the Lord, were living a better life than who was living, praise the Lord, hallelujah. And he decided, praise the Lord, he took the decision to go to his father and said, "Father, I have sinned against heavens and against yourself, and I am not to be called your son no more. Make me like one of your workers, praise the Lord." But look what the father did. The father hugged his son, hallelujah. And this is what Jesus do with us when we are lost, praise the Lord, in different type of sins. And we come to him not expecting, praise the Lord, forgiveness. Because we carry a pain. We carry, praise the Lord, a baggage, praise the Lord, that is not so easy to release. Hallelujah. And we come to him. He hugged us, praise the Lord, instead of rejecting us, praise the Lord. This is what the father did to his son. He hugged him and he took, praise the Lord, a ring from his hand and put it in his hands, praise the Lord. He said, "This is my son." He never called him servant. He never stopped recognizing him as his son, praise the Lord. "This is my son who was dead," praise the Lord, "and now he's alive again," praise the Lord. "He was lost, and now he is found," praise the Lord. How many times, praise the Lord, we get off the rails, praise the Lord. We try to do our own thing, praise the Lord. How many times we get off the will of God and try to do our will. And we fail because without God, we are nothing, praise the Lord. Without him, we are nothing, praise the Lord. He was lost, but then he was found. And they began to marry, praise the Lord, hallelujah. Though he was physically alive, he was called dead. Because when we walk in sin, we are a living corpse, praise the Lord. We are living in spiritual death, praise the Lord. His father called him dead, although he was alive. Because of the separation that was between the son and his father. Sin always lead to a separation from God, praise the Lord. We must live according to his will and according to his word, praise the Lord. But the gift of God, praise the Lord, excuse me, notice the word "but," praise the Lord. Now, this is a divine contrast, praise the Lord. God interrupts the sentence of death with a gift, praise the Lord. The wages are earned, But the gift is undeserved, praise the Lord. I earn my wages, praise the Lord, because I was born into a sinful nature, praise the Lord. But Jesus Christ dying for me in the cross gave me a gift, and that gift is an undeserved gift, praise the Lord. This is why that through Jesus Christ, only through him, not Muhammad, praise the Lord. No Buddha, but through Jesus Christ, the one who died on the cross and resurrected the third day, I receive complete restoration of my life and salvation through him, praise the Lord. Ephesians 2 verses 8 and 9 says, for by grace are ye saved through faith. And that not of yourselves, it is the gift of God. It don't matter what I do. I cannot get saved for what I do. It is a gift of God, praise the Lord. It has been given to me through faith in Jesus Christ, praise the Lord. That's why I need to live for him. That's why I need to walk with him. That's why, praise the Lord, I need to obey him, praise the Lord. It's not of works. Works cannot save me, praise the Lord. Why? So any man should not boast. Hallelujah. But it's a gift. It's been given to us, hallelujah, freely. So what we do with it? What do we do with this freely gift, praise the Lord? We give back. The Bible says to give back what you have received. We give back to others. We preach to others. We talk to others. We engage on personal, hallelujah, talks with others, hallelujah, to preach the gospel to them. Personal work, preaching the gospel to others, witnessing to others, praise the Lord. But what is eternal life? You know, it is not just to live forever. It is a restored relationship with God. The moment you give your heart to God, you are living an eternal life, praise the Lord. The moment I repent from my sins, the moment I decide, God, you are going to be my God, and I'm going to be your servant. I'm going to be from this day, Lord, this day, hallelujah, I'm going to live for you, and I'm going to obey you. I'm living the eternal life, praise the Lord. This is what John 17:3 says, and this is life eternal, praise the Lord. And Jesus said this, that they might know thee, the only true God, and Jesus Christ, whom thou hast sent. You say, Jesus said the eternal life is knowing God. I need to know who is my God. Knowing God and Jesus Christ, whom thou hast sent. The moment you take that decision to serve him, that moment, praise the Lord, that you start serving him, you are, the Bible says that we are a new creature. A new creature, praise the Lord. Eternal life begins now, not just after life, praise the Lord. It begins, hallelujah, with, hallelujah, giving my heart to him. Look at the thief in the cross. A man who deserved death received life through Christ. Luke 23, verses 42 and 43 says, and he said unto Jesus, Lord, remember me when thou comest into thy kingdom. And Jesus said unto him, verily I said unto thee, today, not yesterday, not tomorrow, today, shall thou be with me in paradise, praise the Lord. He had no works to offer, only faith. Yet he received the gift, praise the Lord, hallelujah. The only way is through Jesus Christ, our Lord, praise the Lord. Eternal life only comes through Jesus only, not a system, praise the Lord. In John 14:6, Jesus said to him, I am the way, the truth, and the life. No man cometh into the Father but by me. It's not, there's not another path. There's not another way. There's no different path to heaven. There's only one path to heaven, and that path, his name is Jesus. Praise the Lord. Hallelujah. I'm going to pray in this morning, praise the Lord, for you. And I want to close this program like this. Father, in the name of Jesus, I pray, Lord, for everyone in this morning that hasn't had to make the decision, praise the Lord, to serve you. I pray for them right now that you touch them. I pray for them right now, Lord, that you change and transform their hearts. I pray for them right now, Lord, that you, hallelujah, do something great, a miracle in their lives, praise the Lord, hallelujah. And that you transform them and that you change them, Lord, in this day. And I pray for those that are listening to this program that you bless them today and that you be with them in this day. And we ask you all this in Jesus' name, amen and amen. God bless you, and we'll see you next time. Praise the Lord.
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That other brother, he was no good. He stayed in trouble all the time.

doctor now. 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I want you to meet my wife. I met her while I was in college. She's a school teacher, mama. Yes, she is. They told that mama, we want you to come and live with us and help us to raise our children. The years went on by. I wish I had a prayer church. And the children grew up. One day the school teacher went to her husband. She said, honey, your mama's in the way now. She gets in the way around the house. She uses bad English. I don't want it to rub off on the little children. I think you ought to put in an old folk home. Somebody say, yeah. Let me tell you what he did. The doctor went to his poor mother. He said, mama! So me and the wife been talking. And she seemed to feel now, mama, that you gotta get the way around the house. We don't have anything else for you to do. You're using bad English. We don't want

son came and knocked on the door. He said, Mama, get your stuff together. The limousine is waiting outside. Then Mama reached back and got

Don't drive your mama away. Good morning. This is a long-running gospel show, all the way live from Lebanon, Tennessee, streaming live around the world. Happy Mother's Day. Today's show is dedicated to all mothers, the quick and the dead. Later in the broadcast, I will go live remote to the historic Hobbs Avenue, where Elder Rosie Hastings is standing by to speak about mothers. And also, later in the broadcast, I will go live remote to sunny South Florida, where Ron Bubba Rhodes is standing by with the scripture and the prayer. And also, happy birthday to Melissa Rhodes, a.k.a. Miranda. She is celebrating a birthday tomorrow, 60 years young. And that comes from Ira Rose. And she says she loves you, and there ain't nothing you can do about it. And Mr. Neil Kinsey says, good morning, happy Sunday, and have a blessed day. And also moving on, today our condolences go to out to the families of the late Mr. Marcus C., whose mother, Vella Roan, is a friend of the Rhodes family and an original gospel show listener. She heard the very first show almost 20 years ago. And the late Mr. Leroy McMurray, who is 102 years old. I go a long ways back with Mr. Leroy at the Winners Chapel AME Church. Very close church ties to that family down through the years. And also, he is the great uncle of the dynamic Bishop Dr. Belita McMurray Fite. And also our condolences to the family of the late Mr. George E. Grooms. Condolences to all other bereaved families and prayers for all sick and shut-ins. Okay, I have MJ with me today. She's one of the local celebrities here in Lebanon and at the radio station. And I am so happy to have her with me today. Okay, later in the broadcast, we are going to bless two mothers with Walmart gift cards. And these cards were donated by the Rhodes siblings in honor of our beloved mother, Gussie M. Rhodes, who passed 25 years ago. Always and forever loved. And also happy Mother's Day to my bonus mother, Mama Beatrice Logue. Happy Mother's Day. And at this time, going back to music.

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6: 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Thank you for tuning in, and have a wonderful and blessed day.
2: Okay, Ron Bubba Rhodes, are you there?
7: Yes, I am, Miss Dane.
2: Do you have the scripture in prayer for us?
7: Yes, I do. Today's scripture comes from Proverbs 31st chapter, 31st verse, the easy-to-read version, and it reads as follows. Give her the rewards she deserves. Praise her in public for what she has done. Let us pray. Dear God, help mothers raise their children with you in mind. Help mothers to teach children the right values and to raise them up to love you. In Jesus' name I pray. Amen. Back to you, Ms. Dean.
2: Amen, amen, and amen. Is there anything else you would like to say to the listeners this morning?
7: I just want to wish everyone listening and those that unfortunately that are not tuned in to a happy Mother's Day to all, and I hope everybody have a wonderful and blessed day.
2: All righty. If there's nothing more, I'm going to let you go.
7: Okay, I'll talk to you later. I'll try to listen to the rest of the show.
2: All right. Have a safe day. Love you.
7: Love you back. Talk to you later.
2: All righty. Okay, I have some text that I would like to acknowledge at this time. I got a call from Mrs. Marianne C., and she would like to wish her daughter, Sabrina, a happy birthday. She is celebrating on the 14th, and her granddaughter, Zoe, is celebrating on the 15th, and her goddaughter, Michelle, is celebrating on the 12th, and happy birthday to all of you. And also, I have a text from Mrs. Cynthia Heron, and she says, good morning, Miss Dane and Bishop Dr. Fite, and happy Mother's Day to you both. Praying everyone has a blessed, relaxing, and wonderful day. Enjoy your Mother's Day today and every day while she is still here. And also, I have a text from Vanessa Logue. Good morning. Praying for your strength this morning. I would like to shout out to Mama B this morning and to all the sisters, nieces, and all the mothers. And that's Vanessa Lode. And love you, Mama B. Love you. Okay, at this time, we'll go back to music.

0: Okay, Elder Rosie Hastings, are you there?
1: Yes, ma'am. Good morning.
0: How are you?
1: I'm blessed and highly favored, and so are you.
0: Well, thank you so much. Guess what? Your daughter, the dynamic bishop, just walked in.
1: Well, praise the Lord.
2: Good morning, Mother. Happy Mother's Day.
1: Thank you so much.
2: You're welcome.
1: Happy Mother's Day to you as well.
2: Thank you.
0: Okay. Now, of course, I've known Elder Rosie all my life, knew her as Rosalie Stevenson, but she's the Elder Hastings now. And just tell me a little bit about your parents.
1: Well, I'm just a soldier for the Lord, and he loves me, and I love him.
0: Amen, amen, and amen.
1: Yes. And I've been having new kids for years.
0: Amen.
1: Thank the Lord for helping me to see the light. Because one day I didn't see the light.
0: Amen.
1: Amen. But now I see the light, and I just know that he is the one that has brought me through. He's been the one that brought me through all these years.
0: Amen.
1: And I just praise him. Thank him for loving me.
0: Brought you through all the storms. When all the storms of life are raging, he stood by you. Hello? I think I lost Elder Rosie, but Bishop, you want to pick it up?
2: Well, you know, yes, I must say, pardon me, Happy Mother's Day to all mothers, but especially to my mother, Elder Rosie Hastings, the dynamic woman of God. She is the daughter of Sadie Mae Stevenson and Howard Stevenson. And she is the second oldest of 10 children. And I tell you, she is a staple in our family, a great matriarch. And I tell you, they've been on Hobbs Avenue as long as I've been living.
0: Amen. Okay. What we'll do, we'll go to a song, and then when we come back, I'll let the bishop pull one name, and I'll let MJ pull one name.
2: Right.
0: And these ladies will receive Walmart gift cards.
2: Wonderful.
0: And they were donated by the Rhodes Sisters.
2: Thank you, Rhodes Sisters. That's
0: in
2: wonderful.
0: In honor of our beloved deceased mother.
2: Yes.
0: If I could hold a hand one more time, Bishop, just one more time. Okay, we'll go to a song, and then we'll come back with our drawing and close out.

0: Okay, there are 12 names in a box, and I'm going to let the dynamic pick one, and MJ is going to pick one. Okay, do not come to the radio station for these tickets, or not tickets, cards, because I will mail these cards to you. Okay, do not come to the radio station. Okay, who wants to go first, MJ or the Bishop? Dynamic Bishop.
1: And the winner is Mrs. Shanita Shannon.
0: Okay, all right, Shanita Shannon.
1: Yeah, Shannon.
0: Okay, MJ.
2: I'm gonna go down to the bottom here. I'll let you read this one.
0: Okay, Mrs. Juanita Johnson.
1: All right.
0: And she's one of our longtime listeners, Miss Juanita Johnson.
1: Perfect.
0: And Mrs. Shanita Shannon. And they are both Lebanon people.
1: Yes.
0: Okay. As you heard me announce earlier, Bishop, that your uncle passed, if you want to say a little something about that.
1: Yes, I'm 102 years old. Uncle Leroy was a sharp-dressing man, sharp-minded man. He lived by himself until last year, doing very well. And I was blessed to move him to Lebanon from Nashville. And I tell you what, natural causes really is what took him away. But he was so sharp, and I tell you, he loved Winter's Chapel. He loved everybody. He knew everybody.
0: Absolutely.
1: And he knew everything. So I tell you, we're certainly going to miss him. Yes, his services will be this Wednesday.
0: Okay, as time's gone, as always, it just zooms, zooms, zooms.
1: Yes.
0: Okay, I'm Miss Dane saying my goodbyes for today. I hope to be back next week, same place, same time, if it's God's will. In life last mission.
1: Have a great day, everyone. I love you, and happy Mother's Day to all mothers.
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5: Tuning in to the Words of Hope broadcast, I'm Brother Randy Rollins. We're thankful for each one who's tuned in today and for another opportunity God has given us to share His Word with you. If you're listening today and you've been saved by God's grace, as always, I desire that you would pray for me, that the Lord would help me as we endeavor to do this work. For without the help of God, it won't accomplish anything. Every preacher needs the help of God's Spirit to be directed in each message that they bring. So please pray for me that I would always do what the Lord would have me do. If you're listening today and you've not been saved, then we hope that you will consider God's Word and that you will tune in to the broadcast and that you will consider the condition of your soul and where that you're going to be when you leave this life. If you go through life and fail to be saved, then you've missed it all. But if you are born again by the Spirit of God and you follow the Lord Jesus Christ and serve Him in life, then you've gained it all. So the most important thing for you to do is to consider your eternal soul. And you must seek after God for your salvation in order to be able to have everlasting life. God does not force Himself upon anyone. And just because Jesus died for every individual, that does not mean that every individual is automatically saved. But God has made man as a free moral agent. In other words, we have to make our own choice as to how that we're going to either receive the gift of salvation that God offers or reject that way of salvation. And there is only one way, and that is through repentance toward God and faith.

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The address you can write to correspond with us is Words of Hope, Post Office Box 22, Hendersonville, Tennessee, 37075. We want to consider some scripture that's found over in the book of Luke in chapter 17, and we'll begin reading at verse 11. And the thought that's on our heart today is directed toward those that have been saved. I know that most of the time that we preach to those who are lost, and I'm not saying that a lost person couldn't get something from this message, but what's on our heart today is mainly toward we as God's children and how that we need to be encouraged from time to time. But we are in a great battle here in this life, the battle between good and evil. And many times it seems like that evil is winning out, that we many times feel alone in our daily walk of life in trying to serve God and trying to live for Him. But we want to consider some scripture today that hopefully will encourage us as God's people, as God's children, to press on and to not become discouraged and not to give up in the fight. We find here in Luke chapter 17, beginning at verse 11, "And it came to pass, as Jesus went to Jerusalem, that he passed through the midst of Samaria and Galilee. And as he entered into a certain village, there met him 10 men which were lepers, which stood afar off. And they lifted up their voices and said, Jesus, Master, have mercy on us. And when he saw them, he said unto them, Go show yourselves unto the priests. And it came to pass that as they went, they were cleansed. And one of them, when he saw that he was healed, turned back and with a loud voice glorified God, and fell down on his face at his feet, giving him thanks. And he was a Samaritan. And Jesus answering said, Were there not 10 cleansed? But where are the 9? There are not found that return to give glory to God, save this stranger. And he said unto him, Arise, go thy way, thy faith hath made thee whole. So we find here that as Jesus passed through the midst of Samaria and Galilee, that these 10 lepers began to cry out to Jesus for him to heal them. And we find that Jesus told them to do what was commanded in the book of Leviticus, under the old law, under the old covenant. The lepers were supposed to go before the priest to be certified that they had been cleansed of their leprosy. And you can read that in the 14th chapter of Leviticus, I believe it is. But we find that as these 10 lepers obeyed the Lord, they believed what Jesus said, as they began to make their way to the priest, that they were healed. And we find that one of these lepers, who was a Samaritan, and keeping in mind that the Samaritans didn't have anything to do with the Jews. Jesus was a Jew, and the Samaritans and the Jews did not have any connection with each other. They didn't get along with each other, in other words. But Jesus, he did not look upon the nationality of a person, but he looked on their needs. And we find this in the 4th chapter of John, when he met with the Samaritan woman at the well, and he saved her soul there at that well because she trusted in him. But the Jews and the Samaritans did not have very good relationships among themselves. But we find that Jesus, that he healed these 10 lepers, and this one Samaritan who was healed turned back to him and gave glory to God. And we find that it was the faith of these lepers that healed them, because Jesus said, Go thy way, thy faith hath made thee whole. So even though the other 9 did not
turn back to give glory to God.

0: God, they were still healed just the same. But I get two thoughts from this passage of Scripture that we want to try to bring out today. First of all, we need to be, as God's children, just like this one Samaritan leper that turned back and gave honor and glory to God and thanked Jesus for what he had done. Jesus has been good to us. God has been good to us. And if you've been saved by the grace of God, you have the greatest blessing that you could receive, and that is eternal life. And God has offered you, through a salvation, the opportunity to have a relationship with Him and to be blessed of Him. So we need to be as that one leper who turned back and gave thanks unto God for God's blessings upon him. We find over in the book of Psalm, in chapter 100, it says, "Make a joyful noise unto the Lord, all ye lands. Serve the Lord with gladness. Come before His presence with singing. Know ye that the Lord, He is God. It is He that hath made us, and not we ourselves. We are His people, and the sheep of His pasture. Enter into His gates with thanksgiving, and into His courts with praise, and be thankful unto Him, and bless His name. For the Lord is good, His mercy is everlasting, and His truth endureth to all generations." So we need to be thankful to God today for the things that He has done for us. And even though life is hard, and we go through many tribulations and trials and sufferings in this life, God is still good to us. If you've been saved by the grace of God, then you have much more than you deserve, because none of us deserve salvation. Salvation is not something that we could earn, but it was by God's grace that He saved your soul. So if you never have any other blessings in this life, if you have the salvation of your soul, then you should be eternally grateful unto God. But God blesses us with so much more than just our salvation, and He gives us things to enjoy in this life that we do not deserve. Over in Psalm 103, and we've read this scripture not long ago on the broadcast, but it says, "Bless the Lord, O my soul, and all that is within me. Bless His holy name. Bless the Lord, O my soul, and forget not all His benefits. Who forgiveth all thine iniquities, who healeth all thy diseases, who redeemeth thy life from destruction, who crowneth thee with loving kindness and tender mercies, who satisfieth thy mouth with good things, so that thy youth is renewed like the eagles. The Lord executeth righteousness and judgment for all that are oppressed. He made known His ways unto Moses, His acts unto the children of Israel. The Lord is merciful and gracious, slow to anger, and plenteous in mercy. He will not always chide, neither will He keep His anger forever. He hath not dealt with us after our sins, nor rewarded us according to our iniquities. For as the heaven is high above the earth, so great is His mercy toward them that fear Him." So we find that God is good to us, that He is merciful and gracious unto us. And if you've been saved by the grace of God, as we've already said, then you need to be eternally grateful that God has delivered your soul from everlasting destruction. So we need to be as that one leper who turned back and gave glory to God for what Jesus had done for him. Now, another thought that we get from this is that when Jesus did this good deed to these 10 lepers, and only one came back to thank Him, Jesus could have been very discouraged over that. He could have thought, well, what's the use of me doing good to people when very few ever acknowledge what that I have done for them? And that's what we want to try to bring out here concerning we as God's children. We are, as we said before, in a battle against evil. And we are going to be faced with many discouragements in life in our daily walk with the Lord. Not everything is going to go just right for us. And whenever that we try to serve God, but it seems like that there is no good that comes from that, then we are not to become discouraged. But we are to continue to press on and to serve God and to do the best that we can to live for God. We find some scripture over in the book of Acts that we want to consider. This was the Apostle Paul when he was in prison. And Paul endured many hardships for the Lord. And we find here that beginning at verse 23 of Acts 28, it says, "When they had appointed Paul a day, there came many to him and to his lodging, to whom he expounded and testified the kingdom of God, persuading them concerning Jesus, both out of the law of Moses and out of the prophets, from morning till evening. And some believed the things which were spoken, and some believed not." So whenever that Paul was preaching the gospel, there were many that did not believe his preaching. But yet we find that Paul, he continued to preach the word of God all the way up until his death. He could have given up many times, thinking that, well, what I'm doing is not worth the sufferings and the sacrifices that I'm putting forth. And whenever that we serve God, we shouldn't look at it as a sacrifice. People say, well, I sacrificed this or that so that I could go to church on Sunday. That's the wrong attitude to have. Serving God is not a sacrifice, but we should serve God because we love Him and that we are grateful for what He has done for us. Jesus Christ is the one who sacrificed everything for us. So we should never say that we are sacrificing something to serve the Lord Jesus Christ, but we should gladly give up our life and the things that we desire if those things get in the way of serving God. But Jesus Christ is the one who sacrificed for us, and we never sacrifice anything for Him. But the things that we do in order to serve God, and it should be done out of love and out of a willing heart. But we find here that some did not believe Paul's preaching, but yet the Apostle Paul was faithful in his service unto the end. Over in 1 Corinthians chapter 3, we want to consider some more scripture concerning the work of the Lord by the children of God. We find in verse 6 of 1 Corinthians 3, Paul said, "I have planted, Apollos watered, but God gave the increase. So then neither is he that planteth anything, neither he that watereth, but God that giveth the increase. Now he that planteth and he that watereth are one, and every man shall receive his own reward according to his own labor. For we are laborers together with God. Ye are God's husbandry, ye are God's building." So Paul was writing here to the members of the Corinthian church, and whenever that a person is saved by the grace of God, it's God's desire then that that person unite with his church through scriptural water baptism. And that is when that you can truly begin to serve God. But we find here that Paul said that he had planted and Apollos watered. In other words, Paul would preach the gospel and Apollos would water that word. But we find here that it was God that gives forth the increase. So whenever that we labor for God, whatever capacity we may be serving Him in His church, even if we don't see results, then we are not to question that, but we should continue to plant and to water, to sow the seed and to do the work that God would place upon us to do, and let God take care of the rest, because we cannot save an individual, and it is God who does the saving. But we are to be laborers together with God, here it says. So whenever that you do what the Lord places upon your heart to do, according to the Word of God, then it is you working with God. You're not doing that on your own. But God only desires that you do your part and leave the rest up to Him. And even if you don't see any results from the efforts that you put forth, you should not be discouraged, but you should continue on to serve God and let Him bring forth the increase. And you will be blessed in your efforts in serving the Lord if you do the things that He would have for you to do. Over in the book of Luke in chapter 10, we want to consider some scripture. Beginning at verse 1, After these things, the Lord appointed other 70 also, and sent them two and two before his face into every city and place whither he himself would come. Therefore said he unto them, The harvest truly is great, but the laborers are few. Pray ye therefore the Lord of the harvest, that he would send forth laborers into his harvest. Go your ways, behold, I send you forth as lambs among wolves. Carry neither purse nor scrip, nor shoes, and salute no man by the way. And into whatsoever house ye enter, first say, Peace to this house. And if the Son of Peace be there, your peace shall rest upon it. If not, it shall turn to you again. And in the same house remain, eating and drinking such things as they give. For the laborer is worthy of his hire. Go not from house to house. And into whatsoever city ye enter, and they receive you, eat such things as are set before you, and heal the sick that are therein, and say unto them, The kingdom of God is come nigh unto you. But into whatsoever city ye enter, and they receive you not, go your ways out into the streets of the same, and say, Even the very dust of your city, which cleaveth on us, we do wipe off against you. Notwithstanding, be ye sure of this, that the kingdom of God is come nigh unto you. But I say unto you, that it shall be more tolerable in that day for Sodom than for that city. So we find that when Jesus ordained these 70 other apostles to go out, and apostle means one sent forth, and we think of the 12 apostles as being the only apostles that there were, and there were the first 12 apostles that Jesus ordained and placed them into the church. But we find here that there were 70 others that he also gave these extraordinary gifts to, and had them go out. He sent them forth in his name to do these great miracles and things. But nonetheless, we find here that he told these apostles, or these ones sent forth, that there would be those that would not receive them. So Jesus knew that there would be many that would not believe the preaching of the gospel and would not believe the mighty works that God allowed these men to do. So we need not be discouraged whenever that we go out to try to serve the Lord, whenever that people do not believe us or do not heed to the words that we are speaking unto them. We will face many times disappointments when people don't believe what that we say. We'll come up against opposition in trying to serve the Lord. But we need to just press on and do what the Lord would have for us to do, and let God bring forth the increase. And those that do reject the Word of God, God will deal with them as well. And we're not to be concerned about what's going to happen concerning them, but just leave it in the hands of God. And don't be discouraged because they don't believe you, but just pray for them and go on and press on and try to do what the Lord would have for you to do in witnessing to other people. We find over in the book of Acts some more scripture concerning two of the Lord's apostles that could have been very discouraged. We find that Paul and Silas, that they were in the city of Philippi, and there was a young damsel who had a spirit of divination within her. And this damsel, that she began to follow Paul and Silas, and was saying that these are the servants of the Most High God, which show unto us the way of salvation. And for many days they did this, and Paul became grieved in his spirit over this damsel, and he cast this spirit of divination out of her. We find that the people became upset, those who owned her and that were exploiting her for a material gain. And we find that these men, that they caught Paul and Silas and drew them into the rulers that they might be tried. And we find here in verse 20 of Acts 16, it says that they brought them to the magistrates, saying, These men, being Jews, do exceedingly trouble our city. and teach customs which are not lawful for us to receive, neither to observe, being Romans. And the multitude rose up together against them, and the magistrates rent off their clothes and commanded to beat them. And when they had laid many stripes upon them, they cast them into prison, charging the jailer to keep them safely, who, having received such a charge, thrust them into the inner prison and made their feet fast in the stocks. And at midnight Paul and Silas prayed and sang praises unto God, and the prisoners heard them. And suddenly there was a great earthquake, so that the foundations of the prison were shaken, and immediately all the doors were opened and everyone's bands were loosed. And the keeper of the prison, awaking out of his sleep and seeing the prison doors open, he drew out his sword and would have killed himself, supposing that the prisoners had been fled. But Paul cried with a loud voice, saying, "Do thyself no harm, for we are all here." Then he called for a light and sprang in and came trembling and fell down before Paul and Silas and brought them out and said, "Sirs, what must I do to be saved?" And they said, "Believe on the Lord Jesus Christ, and thou shalt be saved, and thy house." And they spake unto him the word of the Lord, and to all that were in his house. And he took them the same hour of the night, and washed their stripes, and was baptized, he and all his, straightway. And when he had brought them into his house, he set meat before them, and rejoiced, believing in God with all his house. So we find that Paul and Silas were doing the work of the Lord. But we find that because of this battle that we mentioned earlier, the battle between good and evil, they were cast into prison because they were trying to do the work of the Lord. And we find that they had many stripes laid upon them, and they were thrust into the inner prison and put into stocks. And most of us would begin to feel sorry for ourselves and say, "Well, woe is me. Why is this happening to me? Why do I go through these things in trying to serve the Lord?" And we'll throw a pity party. But we find here that Paul and Silas prayed and sang praises unto God at midnight. They were glad that they were counted worthy to suffer for God's cause and for the Lord Jesus Christ. But we find that because of their faithfulness, something wonderful happened here. We find that the prisoners heard them singing praises unto the Lord and praying. And no doubt, and it doesn't say here, but those prisoners that heard Paul and Silas, there's no telling what influence that may have had upon their lives. There may have been many of those prisoners that came to know the Lord Jesus Christ because Paul and Silas continued to work and labor for the Lord. But we know for sure that the keeper of the prison, that he, believing that when this earthquake happened and the doors of the prisons were opened, he believed that all of the prisoners had escaped, and he knew that he was responsible for them and that his life would be taken from him for letting the prisoners escape. So he was about to kill himself. But Paul and Silas called out to him, saying, "Do thyself no harm, for we are all here." And then we find that this Philippian jailer, that he came in trembling and fell before Paul and Silas, and he asked the most important question that a lost person could ask: "Sirs, what must I do to be saved?" And we find that they told him the very same answer that has always been, that is, "Believe on the Lord Jesus Christ, and thou shalt be saved." And not only can you be saved, but if your household will hear the gospel as well, they can be saved. And we find here that they preached unto this jailer the word of the Lord and to all of his house. And we find the jailer believed and was saved by the grace of God, and his household also believed. And then they were all baptized after that they had believed on the Lord Jesus Christ. So because of Paul and Silas's faithfulness, even in their time of distress, even in their time of persecution, they remained faithful to God. And they didn't feel sorry for themselves, but they kept on serving the Lord. And because of that, we see the results of that. Over in the book of 1 Kings, we want to consider Elijah and how that he had destroyed the 450 prophets of Baal. He was greatly outnumbered, but he had God as his helper. He was laboring for God, and he was on God's side. And whenever that we are laboring for God, then we are never alone, and we are never outnumbered. But we find that Elijah, that he became very depressed and discouraged because Jezebel, who was Ahab's wife, was trying to kill him. But we find that the Lord strengthened Elijah, and we find that he spoke to him in a still small voice. And we find here in the 13th verse of 1 Kings 19, when that Elijah had hid himself in a cave, and we find that the Lord spoke to him. And it says in it, "And it was so when Elijah heard it that he wrapped his face in his mantle and went out and stood in the entering in of the cave. And behold, there came a voice unto him and said, What doest thou here, Elijah?" In other words, Elijah, in being discouraged and feeling sorry for himself because he thought that he was alone and that his life was about to be taken. And the Lord said, "What are you doing here, Elijah?" In other words, "You should continue to press on and serve me." And we find here in verse 17, God encourages Elijah and tells him what he was about to do. And he says, "And it shall come to pass that him that escapeth the sword of Hazael shall Jehu slay, and him that escapeth from the sword of Jehu shall Elisha slay." In other words, God had told Elijah to anoint these three people that he wanted him to anoint in order to carry out the work of the Lord. And we find here that he went on and said in verse 18, "Yet I have left me 7,000 in Israel, all the knees which have not bowed unto Baal, and every mouth which has not kissed him." So even though Elijah was very discouraged and thought he was all alone, God showed him that he still had a work to do and that he was not alone. And if he would just press on and continue to carry out the work that God had appointed him to do, that everything would be fine. So today, we as God's people, as his church, we need to not be discouraged in this fight that we are in here in this world, but press on and know that God will help us. May God bless you is our prayer.
1: Kick it up, boys. Play along, fellas.

And Wynonna, I'll fly away. Well, good morning to you. Heidi Ho, neighbor, it's MJ, the real country crew filling in. I seem to be blessed to be doing all the big holidays. I was here last Easter, and today, of course, for Mother's Day. Good morning and happy Mother's Day to all the incredible moms out there. Today, we celebrate the love, strength, sacrifice, and care that mothers bring into our lives every single day. Whether you're a mom, grandmother, stepmom, or someone who's been like a mom to others, today is your day. We want to thank you for everything you do, and we hope your day is filled with love, joy, and appreciation. Happy Mother's Day from all of us at Real Country.

gonna be Jim, and the wolf will be tame, and that old lion is gonna lay down by the little lamb. And the beast from the wild

Shenandoah and real country. Boy, have we been blessed every Sunday with our God's Country programming. Brother Ricky kicks it off for us at 7 o'clock. And, of course, Miss Dean and the Gospel Show approaching 20 years. We love them so very much. And, of course, Randy Rollins. Coming up, we will have Hillcrest Baptist Church and, of course, Kenneth Boeing. We'll be part of the show here in just a little bit. And, of course, we've got great music for God's country on this Mother's Day.

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6: We'll have partly cloudy skies for today. Highs will be in the lower 80s. Showers move in tonight with a cold front. Lows in the mid-50s and then partly cloudy and cooler again for our Monday. Highs around 70. 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With your severe view forecast, I'm Drew Richards.

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2: I want you to take your Bibles this morning and go to the book of Genesis again, chapter number 2. And I want to look from verse number 8 down to verse number 17. This morning, last week, we began in the creation. We looked at the creation from the galaxy's point of view. Then we honed down to God creating the earth. We looked this morning in the book of Genesis chapter number 2. And what we're going to look at today is this thought that I've named the Garden of God. We make our way down to the Garden of Eden this morning, and we look in chapter number 2 and verse number 8. The Bible says, "And the Lord God planted a garden eastward in Eden, and there he put the man whom he had formed. And out of the ground the Lord God made every tree that is pleasant to the sight, good for food, the tree of life also in the midst of the garden, and the tree of knowledge of good and evil. And a river went out of Eden to water the garden, and from thence it was parted and became into four heads. The name of the first was Pison. It is that which compasseth the whole land of Havilah, where there is gold. The gold of that land is good, the bdellium, the onyx stone. The name of the second river is Gihon, the same it is that compasseth the whole land of Ethiopia. The name of the third is Hiddekel, that which is goeth out of toward the east of Assyria. And the fourth is the river Euphrates. And the Lord God took man and put him in the Garden of Eden to dress it and to keep it. And the Lord God commanded the man, saying, of every tree of the garden thou mayest freely eat, but of the tree of the knowledge of

Number two, each and every verse is taking us down closer and closer and closer to the heart of the matter. Chapter one ends in a galaxy, but chapter number two ends in a garden. What's interesting about that is when you look at chapter one and chapter two, this is where my mind began to wrap around this thought. There are 793 Hebrew words contained in chapter number one and in chapter number two describing the entire creation account. Now, here's what got me. When you count up the amount of verses that deal with the Garden of Eden itself, there are 121 Hebrew words. That means 20% of the entire creation account is focused on a garden in the midst of Eden. It is not talking about the stars, and there are trillions of stars in their sockets. It does not deal with the lights of the galaxies. And even now, our satellites and our telescopes don't even know how many there are. But God doesn't deal with one verse on those things. Brothers and sisters, in the animal kingdom, how many animals are there that run up and down? But yet God only simply says he made the creeping things to creep, he made the swimming things to swim, and he made the flying things to fly. But yet when it comes to the garden where man would dwell, he spends 20% of his time. Why? Here's why. Because Brother Moses is writing to the people of Israel that have come out of Egyptian indoctrination that said basically that the river Nile was the source of life and the god Ra was the sun god and everything flowed from him. And Brother Moses is writing down at the doorstep of the tabernacle. He says, children of God, we did not come from the river Nile and we are not the offspring of the sun god Ra. But everything began in the heart of omnipotence, in the midst of nothing. And from the hand of omnipotence, God created everything. And the river that God planted was not the Nile River, but it was a river in the midst of the garden. And it was a tree in the midst of the garden. And then I got to thinking about something. I wonder how many gardens are in the Bible. Brothers and sisters, there are four gardens in the Bible. Here's what's interesting. The Bible begins in Genesis chapter 1 and 2 in a garden, and in Revelation chapter 22, it ends in a garden. This whole thing begins in a garden, and it ends in a garden, and there's two juicy gardens in between those two. And here's what I got to thinking about. I'm looking at the Garden of Eden this morning. You know the Garden of Eden, we don't know what the grass looked like. We don't know what the clouds look like. But that garden, it deals with the river and it deals with the trees. And when you come to Revelation 22, do you know the only thing that's mentioned about the garden in New Jerusalem? It's the river and it's the trees. So I got to thinking, I wonder, oh God, if in every garden in the Bible, if you'll focus on the river and you'll focus on the tree. And baby love, let me take you on a journey this morning, because there are four gardens in the Bible that God has strategically planted that starts in Eden and ends in New Jerusalem. Let's look this morning at those four very quickly. Number one, the first garden that we come to in our scripture this morning in Genesis chapter 2, it is called the Garden in Eden. Now that's interesting, because you and I often say it's the Garden of Eden, but that's not what Genesis chapter number 2 says. If you look back at Genesis chapter 2 and verse number 8, watch what the Bible says. And the Lord God planted a garden eastward in Eden. Now, here is the whole point of that. The garden was not all of Eden. We don't know how big Eden was. Evidently, though, in the heart of Eden, there was a garden. And that garden was planted by God. And in that garden, there were three kinds of trees. There was the kind of tree that was good for every fruit. The second tree was the tree of life. And the third tree was the tree of knowledge of good and
and evil. Now let us take just about 30 seconds and say, do not watch videos on YouTube that try to tell you that they have found the Garden of Eden. Brothers and sisters, the Garden

was destroyed in the flood. There is no more Garden of Eden. You say, but where was it? You and I will never find the Garden of Eden, and here's why. The entire world was obliterated. Tectonic plates shifted. And what Adam knew before the flood and what Noah knew after the flood were two very different things. I believe with all of my heart, and geology is starting to see this, that the world was very different before the flood. It was probably one singular landmass and very little water like we know today. But in the flood and the judgment of that, much of what used to be is now underwater. But that doesn't matter in our scripture. Now here is the point. What does it say about the tree in the Garden of Eden, that there is a choice? You have a choice to make between the tree of life and the tree of knowledge of good and evil. Now, let us caveat, because there are people that will put clickbait all over the internet and will try to get you to go down rabbit holes that don't even matter. There'll be people that say, what kind of fruit was on the tree of life? What kind of fruit was on the tree of knowledge of good and evil? Some people will say it's an apple. Some people will say it was an orange. Some people will say it was an apricot or a grapefruit. I heard one old preacher say it like this, and I think it's probably about as good as it can come. He said it wasn't the fruit in the tree that made the difference. It was the pear on the ground that made the big difference. And that is reality and what God is trying to teach us. There is this tree, the tree of life, and this is what you and I think about that tree of life. And we'll find this. Here's what you remember. After sin, they put the angel at the gate of the Garden of Eden, because this is what God said. If they eat of the tree of life, they'll be forever damned in their sin. Now, you and I've got this idea that if they ate one bite of that fruit, they would have eternal life. That's not what that was. That fruit was something they would eat every day. And it made their body stronger and stronger and stronger. And so God put that angel at the gate, lest that they stay in that perpetual cycle of everlasting sin. So God, in mercy, cut off the tree of life, because there was another tree that would be planted in another garden one day. And if they would eat from the fruit of the tree that would be planted in the garden one day, they would have forgiveness of their sin and their life would be renewed in that tree. But here's what I wanted to show you. It says there is a river in that garden. Look, if you will, at verse number 10. It says there is a river in that garden. Now, what's so different about that river? Watch this. It is one river that splits into four different headwaters. What's different about that? That's reverse from how regular rivers work. Normally, 4, 2, 3, 10 tributaries come together into one. But this river in the Garden of Eden was so powerful that it was one and was big enough to feed four. What is God trying to show us in the Garden of Eden? He's trying to show us what we were in our original state. He's trying to show us what we were like before sin entered the picture. Before sin entered the picture, we were whole. We were powerful. We were strengthened. We had our life in God. We had choices. We had ability. We had no death. We had no sorrow. We had no outcasting. We were in with God. We were faithful to God, and we had our life in God. But now, due to sin, what's happened to us? Everything has been flipped upside down on its head. And brothers and sisters, because of sin, you and I look around, and I thought about this shooting that happened in D.C. last night, and I'm just reminded once again of how broken and how messed up our world is. And people look around and they wonder, and they get so messed up in their mind, and they say, I don't understand why God lets this happen, why God allows that to happen. Brothers and sisters, remember this. This is not the way God made and intended for this thing to be. When you and I look at this
this world and say, what was God trying to show us? What was God trying to do for us? It's the equivalent, Adrian Rogers said, of going by a train accident that has derailed off of the tracks and has hit another locomotive head on. And you look in the ditch and see mangled up pieces of metal and rubble. And you say, wow, what a train. You don't say that. You look and say, wow, what a wreck. I wonder what that looked like before it had an accident. I wonder what that looked like before it got messed up. And ladies and gentlemen, when you look around this world, do not be perplexed. Do not be bewildered. We live in a sin-cursed earth. Our God is a good God. Our Creator is a good Creator. He didn't make it to be like this. It wasn't God's will that babies die. It wasn't God's will that marriages fall apart. It wasn't God's will that kids get out in sin. It wasn't God's will that we murder one another and kill one another. What was God's will? It was life. It was truth. It was hope. It was everlasting peace and joy. And ladies and gentlemen, you and I can make all the excuses in the world why we will not trust God and believe in God. And if I hear this excuse one more time, I'm going to throw up in my mouth. I hear people make excuses on why they will not trust God. Well, that person was this and that person was that. That's a good indication that there is sin in this world and there's got to be a good Creator, because if there wasn't a good Creator, we wouldn't be upset by bad. If all we knew were death, wrong, and sin, we'd be just as happy as a pig in a poke when we saw it. But there's something within us. When we see bad, we look and say, something's off with that. What is that? We call that the God code. We call that the code of right that's been written in our heart. The Apostle Paul said, there is a law, there is a truth. Ecclesiastes said, he has set eternity in our spirit and in our heart. That's why we wake up every day and we want to live. That's why we wake up every day and want to have peace, even though we don't know how. Ladies and gentlemen, we were made in that original state in the Garden of Eden to walk with our God and to walk with our Creator. And I remind the people of God today that in who God made you to be, he loved you so much that he made you whole and made you true. But in Adam, you have fallen. That's not the way it's supposed to be. That's the way it is, though. But oh God, we've been cast out of that garden. Is there any hope? Oh my, yes, because now we must move forward to the second garden as we leave the Old Testament and realize that in the Old Testament there are no more gardens. And we make our way to the book of John, chapter number 19, as we flip forward to the gospel according to St. John, and we go over to verse number 1. Here's what the Bible says, or excuse me, go back to chapter 18 rather, and verse 1. Chapter 18. And verse number 1, we fast forward now probably 5,000 years and we make our way out of the upper room in Jerusalem and we make our way down the Kidron Valley. And in chapter 18 of the book of John and verse number 1, watch what the Bible says. When Jesus had spoken these words, he went forth with his disciples over the brook Kidron. Where was a what? Garden. What was that garden? Number 2. Write this down. It's called the Garden of Gethsemane. The Garden of Gethsemane. We are just a few hours away from our Lord being nailed to a cross. We are just a few hours away from our Savior being impaled to a wooden beam. We're just a few hours away from redemption being paid for. But brothers and sisters, hear me and hear me well. Redemption did not begin at Calvary. Redemption began in Gethsemane. You say, Brother Tyler, what do you get that from? Remember what I said. In every garden in the Bible, there's two things. What are they? There is a tree and there is a river. Now you say, what were the trees that were in the Garden of Gethsemane? If you've ever been to the Holy Land, you know that the trees in the Garden of Gethsemane are olive trees. And you say, where did that come from? Write down the meaning of the name Gethsemane. The name Gethsemane literally means the place of pressing.
You say, what did they do in the Garden of Gethsemane? You see, right up above the Garden of Gethsemane is the Temple Mount. And guess what they did in the Temple Mount? They worshiped God. They went in the presence of God. They were reunited with their Creator because of the blood of the Lamb. But here's what they had to have. They had to have oil. They had to have holy anointing oil. They had to have the wicks of the candle burn bright. So guess what they'd do? They'd go down in the Kidron Valley, and they grew olives down there, and they would take those olives, and they would take them over to the olive press, and they would put them in the olive press, and they would press down those olives, and that oil would run out of those olives. You say, what was so special about that? It was a picture. It was a glimpse. It was an indication. It was something. Ladies and gentlemen, remember what the temple did. It reunited the people with God. Their Creator came down in the Shekinah glory, but they had to have oil. Ladies and gentlemen, what was the tree? It was the tree of God's wrath. It was the tree of God's fierceness. And guess who was about to take it on their back? It wasn't me and it wasn't you. You deserve to die and I deserve to die. You deserve to be under that sin and I deserve to be under that sin. But remember what I said. Jesus Christ paid our price, died our death, walked our path, did what we could not do. And he took that pressing. Now watch this. I said everyone had a tree and a what? A river. What was the river? John makes an interesting statement in chapter 18. He said he began to be in such grief and agony that literally coming from his pores was blood mingled with water. What was the river that began to flow in the Garden of Gethsemane? It was the river of redemption. You see, in the Garden of Eden is where Jesus Christ began to deal with our sin, began to put it on our shoulders or put it on his shoulders. Ladies and gentlemen, it was blood that was required for our sins to be washed away. And there he came under that pressure of the Garden of Eden. The Garden of Eden, it sent us out of the presence of God. But we go to the second garden, and guess what happened? The process of bringing us back into fellowship with God, the process of coming back in to fellowship with the heaven of heavens, it began to happen in the Garden of Gethsemane. Can I just stop? Clear me off a

my sin was cleansed by the river of redemption that began to run in the Garden of Gethsemane. Here's what's so interesting about that. Remember in the garden, there's a river, there's a tree, and in every garden, there's a choice. Adam and Eve had a choice, and they made the wrong one. Jesus had a choice in the Garden of Gethsemane. What'd he say? Father, if it be possible, let this cup pass from me. You know what he's saying? God, do I really have to go through this? God, do I really have to pay for this? God, do I really have to? But he makes a choice. What was the choice? It was the choice that Adam and Eve would not make. It was the choice that the first Adam rejected. The second Adam made it. What did he do? He was obedient to God. What did he say? Father, if it be possible, let this cup pass from me. Nevertheless, not as I.

upon him the will of the Father in suffering for our sin in the Garden of Gethsemane. You ready? John's obsessed with gardens. What's the third garden? We're not going to go very far. We're going to leave the eastern side of the city of Jerusalem and make our way to the western side of the city of Jerusalem. It's been 3 days and three nights. And we make our way to the third garden. You say, where is the third garden? I want to show you where the third garden was. I don't have my glasses, so it might take me 35 seconds to find the third garden. I remember where the third garden was. Am I in the book of John yet? The third garden is in John chapter, thank you, Jesus, in John chapter number 19, verse number 41 and verse number 42. We've left the Garden of Gethsemane and we've made our way up to Golgotha's hill. Jesus has made his seven declarations from the middle cross, and the Bible says he looks up to heaven, cries, "It is finished," lowers his chin, and he dies by giving up his own spirit. Why did Jesus give up his own spirit? Because he had not sinned, therefore death had no power. And if he was going to die, death didn't have the power to take his life. He had to lay it down willingly of himself. And then here's what happens. Joseph of Arimathea, he goes up and he begs the body of Jesus Christ, and they remove him from the cross. Now look in John chapter 19, verse number 41 and verse number 42. Verse 41, watch what the Bible says. Now in the place where he was crucified, there was a what? Garden. There was a garden. You say, Brother Tyler, what is the third garden? It is the garden tomb. Brother Joseph of Arimathea, he's a rich man, he's a wealthy man, and he's got a tomb. Now here is what's interesting. Isn't it interesting that man fell in a garden? Isn't it interesting that our redemption began in a garden? Isn't it interesting that our victory came in a garden? You say, what was the tree in the garden tomb area? It was the

What kind of tree was it? It was a life-giving tree. It was a hope-giving tree. It was a victory-giving tree. It was an eternal tree. And Jesus Christ, he died for you and he died for me. And they took him and laid him in a tomb and rolled the stone over. You say, wait a second. I thought every garden in the Bible had a tree and had a river. It's almost like John pieces all this stuff together. Because he says in John chapter 7, he that believeth on me, as the scripture saith, out of his belly shall flow rivers of living water. Where did the living water have its fountainhead? I'm here to tell you right now, I feel Pentecostal. I'm telling you, every river has headwaters. Every river bubbles out of the ground somewhere. Every river comes from somewhere. The Nile River has headwaters. The Jordan River has headwaters. Buffalo Creek has headwaters. Tick Creek has headwaters. Spring Creek has headwaters. Every river has a headwater, and it begins to flow from a place. Where did the river of the Holy Ghost begin to flow? Where did it break forth from the earth? Where did it begin to bubble out of the ground? Oh my, on that resurrection Sunday morning, long about the breaking of the day, the stone began to roll away. And when the stone began to roll away, Jesus Christ comes out victorious over death, hell, and the grave.

0: began to rush forth in the book of Acts chapter 2 at the day of Pentecost, and it's been a flowing now for over 2,000 years. But oh honey, it's about to reach the end of its course. It's about to reach the end of its way, because one day, soon and very soon, it will reach the banks on the sunny side of deliverance, and it'll stop flowing, and it'll lead me safely home. You say, Brother Tyler, boy, I love songs, but I hate some of them. I love a good song. Son, I love a good snot-slinging Holy Ghost song. But some of them just ain't right. You say, what do you mean? The Bible never tells us that we stand on the banks of Jordan. Now, I love that song. And son, I'll shout all day long on it. But it ain't right. We're not standing on the banks of Jordan looking to cross over. We're in the Jordan looking for another place. Wait a second. We started in Eden with the tree of life and a choice, and we missed it. We went then to the Garden of Gethsemane, where Jesus made the right choice, and it started. We just made our way to the garden tomb, where the river of the Holy Ghost began to flow, and thank God I got dipped in its fountain. Number four, Revelation 22. We're going to end. Now, I'm going with fact, because I got something I got to show you, because I ain't never seen it, even though I've read it 100 times. Revelation 22, where is the last garden? It's the garden in New Jerusalem. Watch what it says, Revelation 22. Verse 1, remember what I said. Every garden's got a what? A river and a tree. Verse 20, chapter 22, verse 1.
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1: This is Pastor Kenneth Bowen right here with Call on God Today. Good morning, Lebanon. Good morning, Middle Tennessee. Are you ready for some good gospel music? Let's go read our devotional. If my people who are called by my name will humble themselves, seek their face, and turn from their wicked ways, then I will hear from heaven and will forgive their sins and will heal their land. Amen. Let's go play something, MJ.

I get to thinking lots of times about back when I was a lad, of the old home place where I grew up, of the days both good and bad. My overalls were hand-me-downs. My shoes were full of holes. I used to walk 4 miles to school every day, through the rain, the sleet, and the cold. I've seen the nights when my daddy would cry for the things that his family would need. But all he ever got was a Badland farm and 7 hungry mouths to feed. And yet our home fire never flickered once. 'Cause when all these things went wrong, Mama took the hymn book down and Mama sang a song.

I've been rocked to sleep many a night to the tune of What a Friend. And come morning, Rock of Ages would wake me gently once again. And then Daddy would reach up and he'd take the Bible down and he'd read it loud and long. And I always felt that maybe our home was blessed when Daddy would say, Mama, sing a song. Sister left home first, I guess, and then Bob, and then Tommy, and then Dan. By then, Dad's hair was turning white, and I had to be my mama's little man. But it seemed that as Daddy's back grew weak, my mother's faith just grew strong. And those were the greatest days of all, when Mama sang a song.

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No voice is left to fill those halls, and no steps to grace the floor. For you see, my mother sings in heaven now, around God's golden throne. But I'll always believe that this world is a better place, because one time, my mama sang a song.

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So I packed up my car, and then I called my mom in Tennessee and told her what I'd planned to do. And she said, son, are you coming by? And I said, Mom, I'm really pushed for time. But honey, I'll see you in a week or two. And I was driving through this little town in Georgia when I remembered today is Mama's birthday. Well, I thought I'd just stop and wire some flowers. Shouldn't take too long, then I'd be on my way. So I walked in the flower shop, and the first thing I saw was this little boy with his eyes full of tears. And I said, son, what's wrong? And he said, Mama loves roses, and today's her birthday, and I haven't seen her in almost a year.

He said, I live with Grandpa now, but I promised Mama some roses, because I talk to her all the time. I wanted to give her 5, because that's how old I am. But the lady said I couldn't buy them for just a dime. Well, the little feller's story kind of touched my heart. So I told the lady, just give him what he wanted and charge it to me. Well, that's when I told her to wire a dozen roses to my mama up in Chapel Hill, Tennessee. Well, I looked around, the little boy was gone. But all of a sudden, the door flew open and he came running back in. And he said, Mister, I forgot to thank you for the roses. He smiled and shook my hand and ran back out again. Well, I started on out of town, and I was feeling real proud of myself for thinking of my mama and really caring. When I looked out my window, I saw that same little boy kneeling by a grave in an old cemetery. Well, I stopped my car and walked over to where the little boy was kneeling down, and he smiled up at me and he said, this is where my mama stays. She says she sure does thank you for these pretty roses. Well, that's when I had to walk away. And I drove right back to that flower shop and I said, lady, have you sent those flowers to Tennessee? And she said, no, not yet. And I said, well, just never mind. I'll just take them back with me.

This is Brother Kenneth Thorne right here. I hope you're enjoying the music here this morning. Happy Mother's Day to all the mothers out there. And my sister-in-law called me this morning, one of them, and said the other one had been in a bad wreck. Miss Betty Borgen had been in a bad wreck this morning. I don't know what the problem is or how bad or whatever, but just remember her in prayer. And it's good to be here. And MJ, you're doing a swell job. And happy Mother's Day to you, too. And so just go play something.

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And you know, that little church was filled with all mama's friends. And you know, it seemed that we could all hear mama sing.

This is Brother Kenneth Bone. I see our time is about gone. 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But until next Sunday morning, may God richly bless you and have a good day.

Country and Buddy Jewel on Real Country. Happy Mother's Day to all the amazing moms. Your love, strength, and kindness make the world brighter every day. 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

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Now it's time to stop and put down some roots.

The Isaacs on Real Country. Coming up, we'll check out your forecast. We have a beautiful day for Mother's Day. A little bit of rain in the forecast for tonight and the start of your Monday. Happy Mother's Day to all the moms everywhere. Your endless love, strength, and care make life more beautiful every day. Thank you for all the sacrifices, hugs, and quiet moments of support that means so much. Wishing you love, joy, and appreciation today and always.

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3: We'll have partly cloudy skies for today. Highs will be in the lower 80s. Showers move in tonight with a cold front. Lows in the mid-50s and then partly cloudy and cooler again for our Monday. Highs around 70. 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With your severe view forecast, I'm Drew Richards.
0: 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And what a beautiful day for Mother's Day. 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
3: Double.

coming up, we've got more for God's Country. We want to say good morning to you. Heidi Ho, neighbor SMJ, the Real Country Crew. We're so glad to be with you on this beautiful Sunday. So glad the weather is perfect for Mother's Day. Hoping you're having a great, great day today. Looks like we've got some rain moving in as we get into tonight, the beginning of Monday.

whole country. Happy Mother's Day to all the amazing moms out there. No matter who you are or how you show up in the world, your love, strength, and care make a difference each and every day.

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3: We'll have partly cloudy skies for today. Highs will be in the lower 80s. Showers move in tonight with a cold front. Lows in the mid-50s. And then partly cloudy and cooler again for our Monday. Highs around 70. 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With your severe view forecast, I'm Drew Richards.
4: 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What a beautiful Mother's Day. Is 79 right now. It's your home for Old Country.

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1: Derek Bentley on Real Country. Of course, today's Mother's Day, and we're recognizing the care, patience, and love that mothers and mother figures give in so many quiet and powerful ways. 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Happy Mother's Day.

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the name of that one, and that does it for God's Country. I've had a lot of fun. I always do. I love all the programs, everything, the music here on God's Country, and it's a blessing to be with you on this beautiful Sunday. Happy Mother's Day, a day to recognize and appreciate mothers, grandmothers, caregivers, and all the people that show up with that kind of steady care and support. 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Have a great rest of your Sunday. I hope you'll join me on Monday on the morning show. Have a blessed day.

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0: says the game is like an inheritance from their ancestors. Decades ago, big matches were played during religious events. Authorities and players are working to preserve the game's heritage and introduce it to new generations. I'm Jennifer King.
1: Today is Sunday, May the 10th, the 130th day of 2026. On this date in history, 1924, J. Edgar Hoover takes over as head of the FBI. 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
4: We'll have partly cloudy skies for today, highs will be in the lower 80s. Showers move in tonight with a cold front, lows in the mid-50s, and then partly cloudy and cooler again for our Monday, highs around 70. 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With your severe view forecast, I'm Drew Richards.

You don't need to be thinking about death. You need to be thinking about what you do before that happens, about life, how you make it. Kojo Cody Johnson, he's got a birthday coming up this month, May 21st. He was born in 1987 in East Texas. We're talking about a musician. He's also a cowboy. He's a rancher, a full-time family man. That Kojo Cody Johnson married his lovely bride, Brandy, in 2019. She is a former teacher and now currently stays at home to raise their three kids. He's got a new baby boy, and they've got two girls, too. Till You Can't Before That Love in That Rainy Night. Eddie Rabbit, I'm Gary Walker. Loving Mama on this Mother's Day. Happy Mother's Day. I've got more Real Country, Ronnie Millsap, Sarah Evans, and Jordan Davis on the way from Real Country.

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1: Ever seen an angel? 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That's why it's all about her this weekend on Real Country.

0: Get me to the train on time. I don't want to get to Tucson too late. Happy Mother's Day to his lovely bride, Kristen. They've got two boys and two girls. Jordan Davis, Real Country.
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15: 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We'll have partly cloudy skies for today. Highs will be in the lower 80s. Showers move in tonight with a cold front. Lows in the mid-50s. And then partly cloudy and cooler again for our Monday. Highs around 70. 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With your severe view forecast, I'm Drew Richards.
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0: 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We're going to be here a while waiting on a woman, waiting on mama. 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
1: It's all about her this weekend. Songs by women and about women, especially the woman who loved you first. Happy Mother's Day to all moms from Real Country.

guess you're wondering what I'm doing home so soon. No, I ain't sick. But this morning when you told me you didn't feel special anymore, well, that broke my heart. So I had to turn around and come back, tell you what I'm gonna do about it.

right around the corner. I'm talking about the 2026 ACM Awards coming up 1 week from tonight, Sunday from Las Vegas. And that man right there is Zach Topp. He has got 5 ACM Award nominations. I never lie before they're doing a little bopping with Dan Seals on Rio Country. We lost him, sad to say. David Allen Coe, you know that singer-songwriter. He wrote the Working Class Anthem. Take this job, and well, you know what you can do with it. And he had hits with a You Never Even Called Me By My Name. Sad to say we lost him April 29th. He was 86 years old. But I got him coming up, and I've got one of my favorites, if that's okay, if I can play it. The Ride, that's on the way. Also, Porter Wagoner from Real Country.

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1: The hand that rocks the cradle rules the world. That's why it's all about her this weekend on Real Country.

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I had my guitar on my back. 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He said, it's a long walk to Nashville, would you like to ride, son? 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And them sad old songs coming out of them speakers was solid country gold. 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

0: I think we need to give that man a big old thank you. It was 1967. He introduced a then little-known singer, Dolly Parton. Hey, Ms. Dolly, on his long-running television show. He's gone. He's not forgotten. We lost him from lung cancer October 28th, 2007. That green, green grass of home on real country.
1: 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That rush when you reach that goal. 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That's success. 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
9: We'll have increasing clouds with showers moving in for tonight ahead of a cold front. Lows will be in the mid-50s. Partly cloudy and much cooler again for our Monday. Highs around 70. We'll be back in the 40s for Monday night with mostly clear skies. And then sunny conditions continue through midweek. Lows in the 40s, highs in the 70s. With your severe view forecast, I'm Storm Specialist Drew Richards.

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0: I got to hang out with that guy a few years ago at the CMA Awards. Kind of a quiet, laid-back kind of guy, but a huge talent. ETC, Earl Thomas Conley, and before that, remembering the year that old Clayton Delaney died with Tom T. Hall. I'm Gary Walker. You loving on Mom? Happy Mom's Day. Take her out to eat, to take her to her favorite place, and all Mom wants is a little guaranteed family time. You can do that for her, right? I'm Gary Walker. I got something for Mama coming up from Jimmy Dean, little IOU, and hang on for Lori Morgan, also Justin Moore from Real Country.
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2: You know, most people look through their wallets or their pocketbooks and way down at the bottom past credit cards and baby pictures, green stamps, you usually find a little old dog-eared piece of poetry. I was cleaning out my wallet the other day and I ran across a whole bunch of IOUs, some of them 30 years overdue. Funny thing is that all these IOUs are owed to one person. And I kind of feel like right now might be a pretty good time for an accounting. Mom, you listening? Mom, I owe you for so many things. A lot of services, like night watchman, for instance. For lying awake nights, listening for coughs, cries, creaking floorboards, and me coming in too late. You had the eye of an eagle, the roar of a lion, but you always had a heart as big as a house. I owe you for services as a short order cook, chef, baker, for making sirloin out of hamburger, turkey out of tuna fish, and two big old strapping boys out of leftovers. I owe you for cleaning services, for the daily scrubbing of face and ears, all work done by hand, and for the frequent dusting of a small boy's pants to try to make sure that he led a spotless life, and for washing and ironing no laundry could ever do, for drying the tears of childhood and for ironing out the problems of growing up. I owe you for service as a bodyguard, for protecting me from the terrors of thunderstorms and nightmares and too many green apples. And Lord knows I owe you for medical attention, for nursing me through measles, mumps, bruises, bumps, splinters, and spring fever. And let's not forget medical advice either. Oh no, important things like don't scratch it or it won't get well. If you cross your eyes, they're gonna stick like that. And probably most important of all was be sure you got on clean underwear, boy, in case you're in an accident. And I owe you for veterinarian services, for feeding every lost dog that I dragged home at the end of a rope, and for healing the pains of puppy love. And I owe you for entertainment. Entertainment that kept the household going during some pretty tough times, for wonderful productions at Christmas, 4th of July, and birthdays, and for making make-believe come true on a very limited budget. I owe you for construction work, for building kites, confidence, hopes and dreams, and somehow you made them all touch the sky. And for cementing a family together so it'd stand the worst kinds of shocks and blows, and for laying down a good, strong foundation to build a life on. I owe you for carrying charges, for carrying me on your books for the necessities of life that a growing boy has just got to have. Things like a pair of high-top boots with a little pocket on the side for a jackknife. And one thing, Mom, I will never, ever forget. When there were only two pieces of apple pie left and three hungry people, I noticed that you were the one who suddenly decided that you really didn't like apple pie in the first place. These are just a very few of the things for which payment is long overdue. The person I owe them to worked very cheap. She managed by simply doing without a whole lot of things that she needed herself. My IOUs add up to much more than I could ever hope to repay. But you know, the nicest thing about it all is that I know that she'll mark the entire bill paid in full for just one kiss and four little words. Mom, I love you.

0: kind of getting a little dirt underneath his fingernails working the land in Arkansas, where he's from. This is My Dirt. That was the lead single from his 8th studio album, Stray Dog, and he co-wrote that. I'm talking about Justin Moore. I'm Gary Walker, and I'm talking about more real country on the way.
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10: We'll have increasing clouds with showers moving in for tonight ahead of a cold front. Lows will be in the mid-50s, partly cloudy and much cooler again for our Monday. Highs around 70. We'll be back in the 40s for Monday night with mostly clear skies, and then sunny conditions continue through midweek. Lows in the 40s, highs in the 70s. With your severe view forecast, I'm Storm Specialist Drew Richards.
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0: I bet he's dancing with his lovely bride, Kimberly Williams Paisley. I'm talking about Brad Douglas Paisley, singer-songwriter and all-around guitarist. We danced to a little dancing on Real Country.
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1: It's all about her this weekend. 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

If you're looking for him in May, you'll find him at Caesar's Palace in Las Vegas doing their residency. It's Blake Shelton. I'm Gary Walker. Hello there. Happy Mama's Day. Happy Mother's Day. Let's go down to Dixie Road for Mama with Lee Greenwood on Real Country.

0: I think that's a good song for Mama. We love you. We miss you. We mean it. Luke Bryan, you know Mom is the glue. Mother's Day, one of the reasons we celebrate women who take on that role in our lives. How long do you think a typical family would last without a mom to run the show? How about less than a day? There's a recent survey in honor of moms found that more than half, 58% of those polled, said things would crash and burn without a mom in a day or less. So we do love you. That's real country. And I got more coming up on your Mother's Day. We're going to honor Mama with a song from Melba Montgomery, also the Oak Ridge Boys, and Merle Haggard on Real Country.
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1: The hand that rocks the cradle rules the world. 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

0: That man can sing me back home anytime he wants to. We lost him 10 years ago, April 6, 2016, on his 79th birthday. 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
6: We'll have increasing clouds with showers moving in for tonight ahead of a cold front. Lows will be in the mid-50s. Partly cloudy and much cooler again for our Monday. Highs around 70. We'll be back in the 40s for Monday night with mostly clear skies. And then sunny conditions continue through midweek. Lows in the 40s, highs in the 70s. With your severe view forecast, I'm Storm Specialist Drew Richards.
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0: I'm carrying your love with me, Mama. Happy Mother's Day. He's got a birthday coming up in about a week. King George, he'll turn 74 years old. It's real country.
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Yeah, you don't have to go tell everybody. The good Lord knows I'm drinking. It's Cal Smith, Real Country. That's one of his number one hits. I'm Gary Walker with Tanya Tucker. And could you, would you maybe love me like you used to?

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0: He's got a new tour, a world tour in 2026, and new music, and he may have another trophy or two. 2026 ACM Awards coming up 1 week from tonight in Las Vegas. And the big one, you know I'm talking about, Entertainer of the Year. The nominees are Jelly Roll, Cody Johnson, Megan Maroney, Chris Stapleton, Morgan Wallen, Lainey Wilson at it again. And can you say Luke Combs? Ain't No Love in Oklahoma from Rio Country.
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15: We'll have increasing clouds with showers moving in for tonight ahead of a cold front. Lows will be in the mid-50s. Partly cloudy and much cooler again for our Monday. Highs around 70. We'll be back in the 40s for Monday night with mostly clear skies. And then sunny conditions continue through midweek. Lows in the 40s, highs in the 70s. With your severe view forecast, I'm Storm Specialist Drew Richards.
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up his case and he said, I'll start this show. And fire flew from his fingertips as he rosined up his bow. And he pulled the bow across the strings and it made an evil hiss. And then a band of demons joined in. And

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1: It's all about her this weekend. 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
1: News this hour from Town Hall. I'm Mary Rose. Iran has said its response to the latest U.S. ceasefire proposal to Pakistani mediators focusing on permanently ending the war, but President Trump quickly rejected it as totally unacceptable on Sunday with no details. The U.S. had shared a proposal to end the war, reopen the Strait of Hormuz, and address Iran's nuclear program. The White House has no immediate comment about Iran's reply. Stunning new figures show just how dominant China remains in global energy.
2: China now produces more coal than the rest of the world combined. According to the 2025 Statistical Review of World Energy, in 2024, China mined 4.78 billion tons of coal, accounting for 51.7% of global production. Just six countries together supply nearly 90% of the world's coal, with China alone surpassing all other nations combined. Ron Taylor reporting.
1: A debate over how to make taxation across Europe more fair. Correspondent John Scott reports.
3: A report on taxation from the European Union, drawing criticism as it calls for higher taxes on wealth, even as it admits Europe is losing millionaires and billionaires. The report proposes new taxes on capital gains, unrealized gains, inheritance, and even an exit tax for those who leave. Critics say the plan ignores a key issue. High tax rates may already be driving wealth out of Europe, not fixing inequality. John Scott reporting.
1: Passengers evacuated from the Hanavirus-hit cruise ship have started flying home aboard military and government planes after the vessel anchored in the Canary Islands. That's where travelers were escorted ashore Sunday by personnel in full-body protective gear and breathing masks. Spanish passengers were the first to leave. More on these stories at townhall.com.
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1: California's oil production continues its sharp decline, reshaping the state's energy picture. Correspondent Ron Taylor reports.
2: Statewide, crude output has fallen by about 50% over the past two decades. California now imports roughly 75% of its oil. Strict regulations have slashed new drilling permits, and major refinery closures have cut refining capacity by 17%. The result? Gas prices averaging around $6 a gallon, far above the national average, and greater vulnerability to global supply shocks. Ron Taylor reporting.
1: New York's approach has led to a significant reduction in production compared to other states with more permissive regulations. A new survey finds about half of U.S. adults under 50 get health information from social media influencers or podcasts. The analysis by the Pew Research Center of nearly 7,000 influencers. Breaking news and analysis, townhall.com. A Hall of Famer baseball manager has passed.
5: Former Atlanta Braves manager Bobby Cox has died. The Braves organization says Cox died Saturday in Marietta, Georgia. He managed the Braves from last place to prominence during the 1990s and led the Braves to their first World Series title in 1995. Cox suffered a stroke in 2019. Bobby Cox was 84 years old.
6: correspondent Andrew Stewart. New research suggests fewer than 10,000 steps a day can still help control your weight. Research presented at the European Congress on Obesity found that 8,500 steps a day will help maintain weight loss after dieting. The 10,000 steps a day standard became popular during the 1960s as a marketing campaign to sell pedometers in Japan. Experts say while walking is important to avoid gaining weight, so is a calorie deficit in combining cardio with strength training to build muscle and burn calories. More at townhall.com.
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9: We'll have increasing clouds with showers moving in for tonight ahead of a cold front. Lows will be in the mid-50s. Partly cloudy and much cooler again for our Monday. Highs around 70. We'll be back in the 40s for Monday night with mostly clear skies. And then sunny conditions continue through midweek. Lows in the 40s, highs in the 70s. With your severe view forecast, I'm Storm Specialist Drew Richards.

0: 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It's the music mix that makes the difference. 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
1: The hand that rocks the cradle rules the world. That's why it's all about her this weekend on Real Country.

had 2 weeks vacation coming, so I thought I'd drive down to Florida, spend some time with an old friend, date a few girls, make a few parties, and just kind of live it up again. So I packed up my car, and then I called my mom in Tennessee and told her what I planned to do. She said, "Son, are you coming by?" And I said, "Mom, I'm really pushed for time, but I'll see you in a week or two." And I was driving through this little town in Georgia when I remembered today's Mama's birthday. Well, I thought I'll just stop and wire some flowers. Shouldn't take too long, then I'll be on my way. So I walked in the flower shop, and the first thing I saw was this little boy with his eyes full of tears. I said, "What's wrong, son?" He said, "Mama loves roses, and today's her birthday, and I haven't seen her in almost

0: Well, there's some Hank Williams Jr. for you. Tom Lang right here. Well, there's one thing Jelly Roll will not get tired of talking about. He was on Jimmy Kimmel recently talking about his weight loss.
1: For 41 years, I never walked in one room where somebody said, dude, you look great. Not one time, dude. I mean, I was an ugly baby. You know what I'm saying? So now I'm only about a year into people being like, you look great. I'm like, bring it more. Tell me more, dude. Yeah. She's like, you look hot today. I'm like, tell me again, baby. Tell me again.
2: How many pounds have you lost?
1: Almost 300.
2: Whoa.
1: Imagine if I was just 300 pounds, I would have been really, really fat. And I lost 300 pounds. I was so fat that I lost weight that I'm still fat, and we're just celebrating me just being fat.
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16: We'll have increasing clouds with showers moving in for tonight ahead of a cold front. Lows will be in the mid-50s. Partly cloudy and much cooler again for our Monday. Highs around 70. We'll be back in the 40s for Monday night with mostly clear skies, and then sunny conditions continue through midweek. Lows in the 40s, highs in the 70s. With your severe view forecast, I'm Storm Specialist Drew Richards.
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2: 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My name is Maddox Wilson, filling in for Jimmy Bilbrey, and I'll be your host for this evening. 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Folks, we have five wonderful segment sponsors for tonight's show, and they are Wilson Bacon Trust, Advanced Propane, Tennessee Department of Tourism Development, Carthage Savoy, and Rackley Roofing. I think they deserve a nice round of applause for sponsoring this tonight's program. Tonight, Sutton's Old Time Music Hour is brought to you in part by Wildwood Resort and Marina in Granville, Tennessee, only a mile away from the T.B. 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

0: much. Are you glad to see Landy Ewing back here on the bass guitar? Ladies and gentlemen, give him a big old hand.
1: I'm going to do this one right here, an old tune called Little Girl of Mine in Tennessee.

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1: Here we go.

Thank you, folks. Thank you. Well, we're going to bring George back around now here to do you one. Old Red Allen tune, I think. When called, whose shoulder will you cry on?

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1: Thank you so much. Thank you. This is radio. Oh, ladies, please stay off the stage and allow us to do our show. Thank you so much for... your enthusiasm, but please, just, we'll talk to you after the show.

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Let's get the applause going for the five wonderful segment sponsors for tonight's show. 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We also thank the volunteers behind the counter. My name is Maddox Wilson, and it's been an honor to be with you tonight. Tonight, Sutton's Old Time Music Hour has been brought to you in part by Wildwood Resort and Marina in Granville, Tennessee, only a mile away from the T.B. Sutton General Store. 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The restaurant has been expanded and an event room is available to serve corporate leadership retreats, weddings, family reunions, and other events. Wildwood Resort Marina is where you want to be. We've had a fantastic audience here at Sutton Old Time Music Hour. Folks, have y'all had a good time tonight? How about this band on stage? Let's head back to the Wildwood Resort corner stage for one more song as we let the Borrowed Mules take us home tonight.

0: Give another round of applause for the Borrowed Mules. We thank you guys for coming out tonight. We hope you have a safe trip home and come and visit us very soon.
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all just alike. We say, hey, watch this. I didn't turn out too good. You okay? What are you looking at? Yeah, that's a real gun, and that gun right.